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Just tap on that and let me know what you want to hear this afternoon. I'm Dr. John. 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Variety of the 80s, 90s, and more. 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

0: It's Jody and Bender. Mornings here at 95.7 The Jet. Monday morning, we are back with Smashing Pumpkins tickets. We've also got money for you to win.
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0: Monday morning, we are back with more Puget Sound Showdown, more songs of the day. I don't even know what we're promoting. What are we doing? Smashing Pumpkins tickets.
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Variety of the 80s, 90s, and more. 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

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Anniversary edition of Rubber Soul is about to be released with some previously unreleased Beatles music. Some Beatles and Come Together on The Jet.

0: 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Mornings here at 95.7 The Jet. Monday morning, we are back with Smashing Pumpkin tickets. We've also got money for you to win.
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Jody and Binder back tomorrow morning to get your Monday started right. You just tell Alexa before you fall asleep tonight that you want to listen to 95.7 The Jet on iHeart.

Seattle's best variety of the 80s, 90s, and more. I got together with family yesterday, and one of our things we want to do this next summer, because we didn't get to this summer, we want to go camping on Orcas Island. And I didn't get a chance to do it this summer, and I can't wait until we can next summer. 95.7 The Jet, Human League.

something fun to stream The Gentlemen with Theo James. It's on Netflix, and I just finished it up, and it was a lot of fun. It was really good. Here's Eric Carmen. I don't want to tell you anything about it. If you like Theo James, you will love it. I promise.

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1: Hey, maybe you have an idea for Martha's mixtape. You know, Martha Quinn keeps you company while you work here on 95.7 The Jet. So reach out to Martha, tell her three songs that you'd like to hear with a common theme, and I bet she'll do it for you.

0: 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More songs of the day. I don't even know what we're promoting. What are we doing?
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0: 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Kayla, what's your favorite Halloween candy?
1: Oh, my God. I don't... You know what? I love Sour Patch Kids.
0: Yeah?
1: And Kit Kat.
0: Okay. All right. I personally go old school. I'm a Snickers girl. And Reese's Peanut Butter Cups. You know, I can't resist. I mean, there's so much candy already.

0: 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Mornings here at 95.7 The Jet. Monday morning, we are back with Smashing Pumpkins tickets. We've also got money for you to win.
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1: Ninety-five-seven, the Jet. George Michael was honored on the VMAs tonight, which was great to see. It's 95.7 the Jet. Turn it up.

We are 95.7 The Jet. My name is Delana. Thanks for hanging out with me tonight. You know, we want to make sure that you have everything you need to get started on a Monday morning. Jody and Ben are here for you, and they're going to put a

We are 95.7 The Jets. Hey, it's Delana. Did you see McDonald's is bringing back the McDonald's Monopoly game? And I loved it when they did. It's kind of a blast from the past, right? And they're giving away like $1 million bucks, too.

7, the Jets. Hey, it's the night. And did you see the new Amtrak Aero trains are going to be on the track as of next week? So if you're traveling the Cascades route, you're going to be one of the first in the nation to ride their new trains. It looks pretty cool. And, like, everything's upgraded, you know?

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Guaranteed human.

0: morning. We are back with more Puget Sound Showdown, more songs of the day. I don't even know what we're promoting.
1: We
0: what are we doing?
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0: Oh, we have Smashing Pumpkins tickets.
1: Yeah, for their show at Climate Pledge.
0: Be here early Monday morning.

Michael Jackson here on 95.7 The Jets. Hey, it's Delana. Thanks for hanging out with me. And did you see the Seattle Gardener who just won top honors at the Spokane County Interstate Fair? He grew a 1,006-pound pumpkin. So congratulations to Joseph Bear. That is one big pumpkin for sure.

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16: And I'm Tracy V. Wilson.
15: Tracy, I love shoes.
16: I know you do. You love them so much. You have more shoes than anyone I know.
15: Really?
16: Yeah. Oh. I mean, as far as I know.
15: I probably have more shoes than anyone else I know, too. I have a lot of shoes and I keep forgetting where I have shoes. I'm just going to confess a thing. Okay, I converted our entire guest room into what we call Shoe Palace.
16: Uh-huh.
15: It's where all the shoes live. Brian put up a very nice shelving system in there. I can go visit my shoes. I go sit in there. I have my shoes. But then I forget that there are other places I've stashed shoes. And then I find them and go, oh, I forgot about this closet full of shoes. It's an exciting time. Anyway, so normally I tell people if they stay in our guest room, they have to sign a friend EA where they won't disclose how many shoes they've seen and what a mess it is. And they're always very lovely about it. But I love shoes. And I really love sneakers. I can talk on Friday about sneakerhead culture, which I do not count myself part of. And I'll explain why on Friday. But we're going to talk about sneakers today. And everybody knew this was coming because I mentioned it in the Charles Goodyear episode and how that was originally going to be a teeny piece of this. And then it became its own episode. And here's the thing. In prepping for this, which I've been doing for a while and kind of dragged my tail a little bit, because I kept thinking there must be book after book after book on this subject. I've seen a bunch. I have a bunch of books about sneaker history, but really they're all about sort of the modern era of sneaker history. Yeah, they kind of pick up from the point where sneakers have already become established as a streetwear and a style thing, rather than like their utility purposes that led to their invention. And those books often talk about things like scarcity and identity and desirability that are all very important and part of sneaker culture. It's cool and interesting, but that's not what I was after. I wanted to talk more about, as I said, the origin and how we got from most people wearing leather-soled shoes to running around in sneakers almost all the time. And the thing is that, because there isn't a comprehensive book about the history, there are some that talk about the history, but all of them, and this show will as well, kind of have to leave some stuff out because there was a lot of stuff going on in different places. the thing that I ran into over and over is because that's also piecemeal, there is some confusion and contradictory information and things that are flat out wrong that have been repeated over the years, even by very well-established news outlets. So we get to do a little bit of myth busting in this episode in a couple of instances, as well as talk about some mysteries which really have to do with poor or lost documentation. I also want to mention out of the gate, there are obviously issues in the sneaker industry today regarding labor. Horrible factory conditions, low pay, forced labor. Those have all been documented in the shoe industry. And in some cases, these are factories that aren't run directly by a shoe brand, but they supply the brands. Still, I would say it is on any shoe company to know where their product comes from. And in recent years, there has been a push throughout the industry, particularly for big players in the shoe industry, to really do better. And a lot of them have created initiatives to improve and to address some of these problems. But there are still a lot of opaque points in the supply chain. And a lot of watchdogs are like, yeah, but what's going on right here? Do you know? And so that disclosure is not always forthcoming.

0: that offered a little bit of protection for their souls, for the soles of their feet as they were running on things like rocks and very hot surfaces. But we're not going that far back. So we are starting this one in the 19th century when people started to apply India rubber to shoes to create a sole that had a little bit of grip and a little bit of protection from water.
1: Right out of the gate, this one has a little bit of mystery. On May 21st, 1832, a patent titled "For a Method of Attaching Leather Soles to Boots and Shoes of India Rubber" was issued to Waite Webster of New York City. But this original patent has been lost. It is what is known as an ex patent. And that is because in 1836, the U.S. Patent Office had a massive and devastating fire that destroyed the existing patents that were filed from 1790 all the way to the year of the fire. The X does not represent that loss. It designates that those patents don't use the numbering system that we see in patents today. Patents prior to this fire had, as their designation, the inventor's name and the date of the issue. There's ongoing work to try to recover those patents from copies and the records of patent holders, and a retroactive numbering system is attached to those patents, which use an X in their number. So it's clear that they predate this new numbering system that's used today.
0: Yeah, it's also like on the off chance there was a weird instance where the modern, starting after the fire, numbering system accidentally duplicated the number of another patent, the X would show you, no, they're not the same thing. And as Tracy just said, the Waite-Webster patent was an X patent. So we might not know much about it, and mentions of Webster's patent indicate that it was actually never put into production. But there is actually a little bit more to the story than that. The Journal of the Franklin Institute from December of 1832 mentions Waite-Webster's patent with an abbreviated description of it. And that reads, quote, "An insole of leather is to be put within the shoe or boot, and a corresponding outsole and heel are placed on the outside, when the whole is to be attached together by nailing, pegging, or sewing in the ordinary modes of performing these processes." And there is some evidence that the patent was used to make shoes for consumer purchase.
1: The Monmouth Democrat of Freehold, New Jersey, ran an announcement on March 5th, 1835 about them, titled "Patent India Rubber or Gum Elastic Shoes." It opened with, quote, "The subscribers having purchased of the patentee, Mr. Waite-Webster, his exclusive patent right for the state of New Jersey, Essex County accepted, for attaching sole leather to gum elastics or India rubber boots and shoes, hereby warn all persons that any infringement on their rights will be prosecuted. They offer for sale the above right for counties on terms as may best suit purchasers." So this write-up goes on to say they have them ready for people to come and try on. And from there, there's an endorsement, quote, "To whom it may concern, we, the undersigned, having worn Mr. W. Webster's patent India rubber shoes, are happy to state that they find them perfect in keeping dry feet, are easy to the wearer, and answer fully our expectations and Mr. W.'s recommendations. We most cheerfully recommend them to the public as a valuable improvement. We think they decidedly supersede all inventions for keeping dry feet and, of course, a great preservation of health." That endorsement is signed by 8 men of the community. There's also a second endorsement from 2 other men that reads in part, quote, "The invention of fixing bottoms to the India rubber no doubt deserves and will command a universal patronage. As far as our experience and observation has gone, we can most cheerfully recommend the shoes to all who prize dry feet, good health, and long life." It's not clear what happened to this retail effort, but this was several years before Charles Goodyear figured out the process to vulcanize rubber. So it's pretty likely that these shoes just melted in the heat and cracked in the cold, and eventually people abandoned them.
0: Yeah, it's also unclear to me if those models that they're telling people to come and try on are ones they could take home, or if those are like prototypes, because it doesn't seem like there was ever a mass production. We still don't know what exactly went on with Webster's. But now it's time for our first myth bust.

0: So most sources, even very reputable ones, as I mentioned at the top of the show, state that John Boyd Dunlop founded the Liverpool Rubber Company and started producing rubber-soled shoes in the 1830s. But this appears to be a jumble of facts that get compressed on the timeline. John Boyd Dunlop wasn't even born until the 1840s. And while he did innovate with rubber, that was more tire-based. He's another one that might be on my list. We'll see what happens. We're going to come back to him, though, in a moment. But the Liverpool Rubber Company, founded by somebody else, did make rubber-soled shoes starting in the 1830s. And those were sand shoes. And they were named that because they were intended to make walking on sand easier. And as such, their target market was people who were headed to the seaside.
1: Apparently, people loved these shoes and how comfortable they were compared to leather-soled shoes. So much so, over the course of decades, that a complaint was lodged in the Brooklyn Eagle on July 28, 1895, in a column for the girls. That was a regular column that featured things that editors thought, quote, home lovers and pleasure seekers should know. It reads, quote, sand shoes are for wearing on the sand. They are as bad for the feet as any other kind of rubbers. You would think it is a great hardship. Perhaps you would say it was cruel to be compelled to wear overshoes all day. Then why put on your sand shoes to wear about the streets? This appeal is made to girls because parents are not to blame. It is the children who think it fine to wear these relics of days at the seashore. Just in case you thought criticizing girls for their clothing choices was something new in the world we're living in, it is not. Also, by this point, as you're about to see, companies were making rubber-soled shoes for streetwear, not just for the sand. So the writer of this particular comment may have just been a crabby stick in the mud, similarly to many people who continue just criticizing the clothing of young people, especially girls and young women.
0: Yeah. Coming up, we're going to talk about the rapid growth of the shoe industry in the later half of the 19th century. And we will do that after we take a quick sponsor break.
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0: As we recently discussed in our Charles Goodyear episode, vulcanization was patented in both the U.S. and Britain in 1839 by two different people. And that development led to more reliable rubber options for soling shoes, as vulcanized rubber stands up to heat and cold much better than natural or India rubber. India just being an alternate name for natural rubber. And that moved everything that used rubber forward, and that, of course, included shoes.
1: So by the 1870s, rubber-soled shoes with canvas uppers had become more common. These transitioned from sand shoes into a similar shoe, but one that was meant for wearing in daily life instead of just at the beach. These came to be known as plimsolls, and they got their name from something that is not at all connected to shoes, but from maritime practice. Samuel Plimsoll developed a system in the mid-19th century for marking the hulls of ships with horizontal lines to mark the depth that they could be submerged to safely. This was used to determine what the safe load was for their cargo. Samuel Plimsoll is on Holly's shortlist because he did a lot of interesting things. I can say with confidence, we'll have that episode not too long from now. Probably not next week, but not far off. The line where the rubber sole met the canvas upper on these early shoes reminded people of the plimsoll line on ships. It indicated that the canvas area above that line should not be submerged, so they just started calling them that. It's not clear when shoes started being called plimsolls, but the plimsoll line wasn't adopted until 1876, so it would have been sometime after that.
0: Yeah, that's another one where people will say quite definitively this started in this decade. And it's like, no, I found one earlier or I found one later. By the 1880s, lawn tennis shoes were very in demand as that sport became a popular pastime following the publication of Major Clopton Wingfield's Book of Lawn Tennis Rules in England in 1873. Lawn tennis shoes spanned a really wide range, materials and price-wise. Models were often made with canvas, while those that were aimed at a more fashionable and privileged player would have been made of things like fancy leathers. A write-up in the Times Union of Rochester, New York in July 1882 included mention of lawn tennis shoes in its fashion column, stating, quote, "The regular lawn tennis shoe had a rubber sole, which ensures the player a firm footing and is harmless to the court. The canvas shoe is very desirable. It is faced with cashmere. A waterproof rubber solution cements the two materials together, producing a soft, flexible effect, comfortable and pretty." An ad placed by the Nickel Plate Shoe Store in the Des Moines Register in June of 1888 read, "Notice, tennis players, our tennis shoes are made to assist in playing tennis." That was all caps. "Not made only for looks, though as for looks, fit, and price, they surpass all others!" Exclamation point. One of the interesting details of lawn tennis shoes was that they started out unisex and then companies started offering different women's and men's versions. The women's versions from a lot of companies had heels for a while. By the 1890s, women were given the option of having heeled or non-heeled tennis shoes, which tickles me to no end for some reason.
1: In our December 2024 episode on Jan Ernst Matzelager, we mentioned that in 1882, he invented a lasting machine that enabled the tops of shoes to be joined to the soles without the need for a person to do the hand finishing. This machine was designed for leather-soled shoes, but it represented the completion of a mechanized shoe production process. All of the other parts of the process had already been mechanized. And it didn't take long for companies manufacturing athletic shoes to adapt this process for rubber soles, which were often glued on, but also had some stitching. At least some of them also had some stitching. Matzelager's invention changed the entire shoe industry, including athletic shoes, and it made mass production of rubber-soled shoes possible. By the end of the 1880s, less than a decade after the lasting machine was invented, there were huge warehouses of lawn tennis shoes dotting Europe and North America. Thomas Turner's 2016 paper, "The Production and Consumption of Lawn Tennis Shoes in Late Victorian Britain," quotes an 1888 article in Pastime magazine that complained about how difficult it was getting for sports reporters to have to make the rounds of all the tennis shoe showrooms and factories in the UK each year to see the latest models, because there were so many shoe companies with new ones starting up all the time, and they had to get a look at all those shoes.
0: I don't know why that also tickled me. Just this idea of it's my job to go look at every tennis shoe. Today, there are people that have that job and they love them. And here's the thing. The demand was there for this rapidly expanding production because tennis shoes quickly made their way into other activities in sports, including things like walking for sport, not just strolling, but walking, sport walking, cycling, golf, and boxing, among others. And soon the term tennis shoe also just came to be used to refer to almost any shoe that had a rubber sole. So though they were used in a lot of sports, the word tennis still stuck to them. So if you've ever wondered why they're called tennis shoes, that's why. Then in 1891, Dr. James Naismith invented basketball at Springfield College in Massachusetts as a way to keep the school students active indoors in the winter. And soon, shoes that looked more or less the same as tennis shoes were being sold as basketball shoes to appeal to the players of the new sport. And players of all of these sports fell in love with the grip of the rubber sole. So by the dawn of the 20th century, sports and shoes made specifically for those sports that featured rubber were just deeply intertwined.
1: A little bit of myth busting here. In a lot of places, books, articles, online discussions, you'll see that the first use of the word sneaker describing rubber-soled shoes is attributed to a marketing man named Henry Nelson McKinney around 1917. But there are also sources that state that it came into use in the 1880s. Holly really quickly found earlier uses of the word when not even looking for earlier uses. At first, there was an article in the New Orleans Bee from November 1904 with the headline, "Sneakers, the Things." It opens with, quote, "Sneakers," said the man, back from the woods. "That's what you want, sneakers." This whole write-up is about how if you're going for a trail walk, you want rubber-soled sneakers, not leather-soled shoes. It lays out the reasons why sneakers are the superior option, noting that the flexible sole and canvas tops, quote, "permit the foot the freest play and permit it to settle and grip on whatever you step." That article incidentally ran in newspapers around the U.S. that autumn, so that is obviously before 1917, but mentions of sneakers also go farther back than that.
0: The sneaker was in fact so popular and so popularly known by that name in the early 1890s that on August 23rd of 1894, the Boston Globe ran a sad fictional tale worthy of a Pixar short about a baseball shoe that was cast aside by its owner. It read in part, quote, "Early one spring when the air was salubrious and the small boy was out with his marbles, the sneaker, that hybrid of rubber and cloth, the hated rival of the baseball shoe, came along to wheedle the small boy and the youth for sugared favors. 'My touch is like velvet,' said the sneaker. 'I alight like the snowflake, and when laced to your foot, I cling like the vine. Unlike the dirty, red-coated baseball shoe, I never grow flabby with age. I bag not at the knee like old trousers, but hold close to the foot while yielding to its every caprice." It's so sad. This baseball shoe is just going through it. But that baseball shoe does make peace with its fate, recognizing eventually in the story that it once supplanted another shoe. But that is, again, an even earlier use of the word sneaker.
1: The Record Journal of Meriden, Connecticut, ran an article in 1898 indicating that the writer at least believed the term sneakers in relation to shoes was a new development. That write-up started, quote, "Sneakers is a new word. It has been coined by the children of a New York family whose mother was made their unconscious accomplice in passing the counterfeit word upon the public. All soft-soled shoes in which a child of an inquiring nature can noiselessly perambulate the house in search of raisins, lump sugar, and such lawful prey are by these children given the euphonious and suggestive designation of sneakers. Sneak, sneaker, sneakers. The origin is too obvious to need any further explanation." The story then relays how a mother went to a department store asking for sneakers, only to be embarrassed when she realized that she was after tennis shoes. Or another version of this origin is similar, but it suggests that the term sneakers was applied to rubber-soled shoes because adult criminals like thieves could noiselessly move around in them. Regardless of when and why people started using the term sneakers, it was obviously in use by the 1890s. So sneaker and tennis shoe were both in common use by the late 19th century.
0: Yeah, if you go looking at a lot of, you know, how newspapers would do like serialized fiction during this time, a lot of them start to include a clue that like there are sneaker prints. Clearly someone very sneaky is running around in shoes that cannot be heard. I started giggling so much at how many of those I ran into. We are about to talk about a lot of familiar names because many sneaker companies that really mark the beginning of the industry are still around. We will get into it after we hear from the sponsors that keep the show going.
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0: In 1906, the New Balance Arch Support Company was founded in Boston, Massachusetts. But it was not initially a shoe company. As that name indicates, it made arch supports that fit inside of shoes. And those supports were a new invention of the company's founder, William J. Riley, who, according to the company and the lore that it shares, got the idea for a three-point insole after watching chickens walk around in his yard, noting the way that they balanced on their splayed-out toes. By 1938, the company was making shoes that were designed for track and field sports. The Brown Bag Harriers Sports Club commissioned Riley to design and make them shoes that year, which he did. Those first models for the Harriers were famously made of kangaroo leather. And the company remained primarily an arch support manufacturer for decades, even after they made those shoes. And they didn't introduce the first true sneaker in their line, the Trackster, until 1961.
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Hi, it is Christina, and welcome to your Monday. 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First, it's Men at Work.

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Hey there, it's Christina, and welcome to Monday. We've got some Foreigner coming up, waiting for a girl like you. First, it's Eric Carmen.

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So some people already been going and getting their pumpkins. And when it comes to, you know, painting pumpkins, experts say you probably shouldn't go that route because it could pose a serious danger to animals.

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Seattle's variety of the 80s, 90s, and more. 95.7 The Jet. That country home chic, that 80s vibe, brushed brass, dusty rose, playful patterns in wallpaper, all making a comeback from the 80s. And I'm not okay with it. I mean, at least it's not like the geometric shape.

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1: Well, a lot of toy stores are closing their location. Toys R Us is doing the opposite. They're going to be opening 120 new standalone stores.

Seattle's variety of the 80s, 90s, and more. 95.7 The Jet. Candlescaping, it's a vibe. It's officially fall, and a lot of people want to cozy up and have a signature scent. So they're finding like an anchor fragrance that ties everything in together with like seasonal scents, okay? And I'm kind of here for that. They're thinking like vanilla, but then another room, apple cinnamon, but they still blend.

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Hi, it's Christina. All right, so yes, fall movies are a thing. Hallmark, they're known for their Christmas rom-coms, but they have them for October too, like October Kiss and The Good Witch, which now I'm absolutely intrigued.

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Hey, it's Christina. Let's do some Huey Lewis in the news with the power of love on the way. If there's something you want to hear, don't be shy. Let me know on Instagram or Facebook, Christina On Air, or use the talk back.

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All right, so let's talk ChatGPT and things that it has said to you and totally messed stuff up. 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

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Hey, it's Christina. We've got some Chicago. Hard to Say I'm Sorry. Ooh, I love that one by request. On the way, first, Steve Winwood.

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Seattle's variety of the 80s, 90s, and more. 95.7 The Jet. I feel like, didn't Bryan Adams just put out a new album like last year already? Has another one? Okay, the guy's on fire. How's it going? Dropping on November 4th. And of course, when it does, we'll remind you on that. It's a personal love letter to Canada, too, by the way.

95.7 The Jet. 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Holy smokes, that went by fast. 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
1: Puget Sound Showdown. Mike in Renton is sitting on 4 wins in a row. Hi, Mike.
2: Good morning.
1: Mike! Mike, you're going to be taking on Kelly in Everett. Hi,
3: hi.
1: Kelly.
3: Hi, good morning.
1: Off air, Kelly's like, I got this.
4: Yeah.
1: Who's this Mike guy? He's not gonna last another game.
4: It was a lot.
3: We'll see.
1: If you're brand new to the show, good morning. That's Jody.
4: That's Bender.
1: So Jody's gonna ask some trivia questions. It's very, very simple. First person of 5 correct answers wins. You guys are gonna buzz in with your name to answer the question. First person of 5 wins. If nobody can answer and I get a chance to answer and I get a point, oh no.
4: Uh-oh.
1: If you guys mess up, if I have to clean up the mess in any way and I get 5 before you, you're both out. And on Monday, it'll be a fresh meat game with 2 brand new contestants. Jim Gaffigan tickets on the line. Here we go.
4: What was the real life name of the whale in the 1993 movie Free Willy?
2: Mike. Shamu.
1: No.
4: Listen to Bender. No. Kelly?
3: No. Don't know.
1: Wow.
4: Bender.
1: It was Robert.
4: It was Keiko.
1: Oh.
4: It was Robert. No. It wasn't freaking Shamu, I can tell you that much. It's Robert. Sorry, that's funny. I thought you knew it, but you didn't know it. You didn't know it. I'll tell you one thing. It's not freaking Shamu. All right. Reset. The fashion icon born in 1939 as Ralph Lifshitz is better known as whom?
2: Mike. Ralph Lauren.
1: He should have gone with Lifshitz.
4: He should have gone with Lifshitz for sure. What was the name of Bill and Ted's rock band in the movie Bill and Ted's Excellent Adventure?
2: Oh my gosh. Mike. Wild Stallions.
1: Wow. Woo,
4: nice.
1: Scoreboard.
4: Mike has 2, Kelly not yet on the board, and neither is Robert. What is the only bird to have its own year on the Chinese calendar?
2: Mike. Peacock.
4: Kelly?
3: Sparrow?
4: Bender?
1: It's rooster.
4: Rooster is correct.
2: Oh, God.
4: What 2001 Rachel Lee Cook movie was based on an old Saturday morning cartoon series?
2: Mike.
4: He got in there. Mike?
2: Scooby-Doo.
4: Kelly, now you get a guess.
3: Don't know.
4: Bender?
1: Wasn't it Josie and the Pussycats?
4: It was Josie and the Pussycats. Yeah! That is correct. Nice. What actor played Forrest's son in the movie Forrest Gump?
2: Mike.
4: He got in there.
2: Osmond.
4: Haley Joel Osmond is correct.
1: Oh,
4: all right. Yeah.
1: Sounded like you said Osmond, as in Donnie.
4: No, you know who it is, right?
2: Osmond.
4: Yeah.
2: Yeah.
1: I'm just saying.
4: I'm going with Mike. According to a Greek myth, what did Prometheus steal to give to humans?
2: Mike. Fire.
4: Mike now has 4. Kelly, not yet on the board, but I know you're good at other stuff, Kelly. And Bender has 2.
1: Wow. That's some inspirational talk right there.
4: You probably are great.
1: Is this the inspiration talk you'd give at halftime to a team that's getting blown out?
4: No, I'd be cursing.
1: Oh, okay.
4: Yeah, I'd be cursing it out.
1: Got it.
4: Which U.S. state is home to Hot Springs National Park?
2: Mike
4: for the win.
2: Georgia.
4: Kelly?
3: Arizona?
4: Bender.
1: I think it's Arkansas.
4: It's frickin' Arkansas.
1: Yeah!
4: All right, look out. Bender's got 3 now. Mike still has 4. And Kelly?
1: Holy crap.
4: Good guess, Kelly.
2: Lord.
4: Way to guess a state. What does the Energizer Bunny wear on his feet?
2: Mike.
3: Kelly.
4: Mike for the win.
2: Symbols.
4: Kelly?
3: Slippers.
4: Bender?
1: Jordans.
4: Flip-flops. Who became the first female head writer in the history of Saturday Night Live in 1999?
2: Mike
4: for the win.
2: Tina Fey.
1: Game over.
4: Let's go.
1: That's 5 in a row for Mike and Renton. He'll be back on Monday. Kelly, look, you threw a few guesses in there.
3: Congratulations, Mike.
4: There we go, Kelly.
1: Get some good sportsmanship.
4: That's nice.
1: Everybody have a fantastic weekend.
3: Thank you. Bye.

0: Jody and Bender are live at 6. This is the pre-show. Just greasing the wheels. Did you miss this?
1: Benny Blanco, husband of Selena Gomez, in a recent podcast says, yeah, we fart in front of each other all the time.
2: Oh, yeah. I don't know the world where people close the doors to the bathroom and don't fart.
1: Oh, no, no. We
2: don't, eat a salad when you really want a burger.
1: Doors are closed at our house.
2: Yeah?
1: When no?
2: I was never a door closed person.
1: Really? Doors are closed when you go to the bathroom.
2: Well, I've always had two dogs, and then you have toddlers, and there was never a need to close a door. Because the dogs like to come in the bathroom, too, and hang out with me. And when you have a toddler, the house is big. If you don't want to be in here with me, you don't have to be in here.
1: There are times when I'll be walking down the hall, and as I approach the bedroom, I'll hear the door close.
2: Right.
1: That's different.
2: Yeah.
1: But no, the doors are not open when. But farting in front of each other.
2: That's different.
1: Happens all the time. Both of us. Now, this isn't a one-man show because that would be just rude.
2: Right.
1: All the time.
2: This guy comes in here and farts the whole place up.
1: Right? No.
2: Right.
1: But she does it all the time.
2: Of course she does. Everyone
1: does it. I do it all the time.
2: Yes.
1: Mackenzie does it all the time.
2: Yes.
1: And she's now 5. There have been times when we'll be at a restaurant. Right. No, Mackenzie.
2: Not here. Not here. I bet Rachel has funny words for, like, does she call it like a tutor
1: or
2: something?
1: Is it?
2: God. I got that.
1: Yeah, like she'll be across the room or whatever it is. Excuse me.
2: Yeah.
1: But it happens all the time. And for this to make news is funny to me.
2: Everybody can live however they want. For me, I never liked pretending that I wasn't an actual person doing person things. And I also never expect that from anybody else. So you can go ahead. And if you need to fart in the studio, I want you to know it's okay with me. And I won't call you out. Except for maybe like once a year, and I'll be like, this dude's been farting all year.
1: Text to 52309 all the time.
2: Well, there you go.
1: You know, remember, you know the scene in Ted where the date is over and Joel McHale just lets one rip?
2: Yes.
1: Because he's been holding it the entire date?
2: Yes.
1: We had guests at the house the other night, and they drove off, and Rachel walks up to the front door and just unleashes.
2: Oh, yeah.
1: She's like, oh, been holding on to that all night.
2: Okay. Nobody tell Rachel what he's been talking about. I mean, I think it's great. I love her and I love you, but we don't know what her limits are about him talking about this.
1: What her limits are?
2: We don't know if she should be excited about this, you know? Maybe we should just not
1: tell her. So you believe I'm sharing too much information?
2: I think she'd be all right with it, but I don't know if it's her deepest wish that this morning you wake up and go, everybody, my wife farts the house up.
3: I remember when I was first dating my husband, it was only a couple weeks into it, and he tooted. And he's like, what, too soon? And now it's become kind of like, okay, who can outdo the other? Because there's just no... It's a natural thing. It's not a big deal.
1: Texts. Mine are silent but violent after 19 years. My husband expects it. My husband expects it. Text. It's a badge of honor for my husband. Text. I toot in bed while sleeping early this morning. Rach says I do that all the time.
2: In bed.
1: In bed. What, like,
2: in
1: red, I'm sleeping.
2: And right.
1: She goes, she does it too.
2: Yeah, she does.
1: Text, doors are closed for number two, but open for number one.
2: Yeah, there's just no purpose in closing bathroom doors.
1: Bathroom doors are closed. Text, in our house, we call farts blowing kisses.

0: Jet. Jody and Bender will be live at 6. In the meantime, it's the pre-show. Catching up on stuff you may have missed.
1: It's week 3 of the National Football League. Last week, Jody went 5-2 on her picks. So far this season, she's 7 wins, 5 losses overall.
2: Not bad.
1: We've got 6 games that you've got to pick.
2: Yep.
1: The first, of course, your Seattle Seahawks up against. What's the matter?
2: Up against
1: the Washington Commanders.
2: Mm-hmm. Jaden Daniels-less. Commanders. Seahawks, obviously.
1: Seahawks. Patriots. Jaguars.
2: Jags.
1: Vikings. Buccaneers.
2: This was the only one that gave me pause, and I know I shouldn't be saying this because now they've screwed the pooch twice, but I am going with the Buccaneers.
1: Ravens. Cowboys.
2: Cowboys.
1: Rams. Broncos. Ooh.
2: Rams.
1: You hesitated. Did you write down Broncos? You're like, I'm going against my gut.
2: Yeah.
1: Really?
2: Yes.
1: Chargers, Bills.
2: Bills.
1: All right, kids. There you go. Those are your picks. Seahawks, Jaguars, Buccaneers, Cowboys, Rams, Bills.
2: Yep.
1: Take those picks to your local sports book.
2: Don't bet
1: say,
2: a lot.
1: How much?
2: You know, $10.
1: $10.
2: Yeah, you win a little pocket money. It's no big deal.
1: $10.
2: Yeah.
1: Per bet?
2: No. Can't you just, I don't know how betting works. Can't you just like do a bunch of them?
1: Like it's called a parlay.
2: Yeah. See, there is a thing. Just do all of them and then just be like, I'll throw $10 at it. I don't want anyone to hurt, you know? I don't want you to not be able to feed your family because I made a stupid decision, even though I'm feeling pretty good.
1: Are you feeling so good, in fact, that you yourself will put money on these picks?
2: No.

0: Showdown. Mike in Renton is sitting on four wins in a row. Hi, Mike.
1: Good morning.
2: Mike!
0: Mike, you're going to be taking on Kelly in Everett. Hi. Kelly.
3: Hi, good morning.
0: Off air, Kelly's like, I got this.
2: Yeah.
0: Who's this Mike guy? He's not gonna last another game.
2: It was a lot.
3: We'll see.
0: If you're brand new to the show, good morning. That's Jody.
2: That's Bender.
0: So Jody's gonna ask some trivia questions. It's very, very simple. First person of five correct answers wins. You guys are gonna buzz in with your name to answer the question. First person of five wins. If nobody can answer and I get a chance to answer and I get a point, oh no.
2: Uh-oh.
0: If you guys mess up, if I have to clean up the mess in any way and I get five before you, you're both out. And on Monday, it'll be a fresh meat game with two brand new contestants. Jim Gaffigan tickets on the line. Here we go.
2: What was the real life name of the whale in the 1993 movie Free Willy?
1: Mike. Shamu.
0: No.
2: Listen to Bender. No. Kelly?
3: No. Don't know.
0: Wow.
2: Bender.
0: It was Robert.
2: It was Keiko. Oh. It was Robert. No. It wasn't freaking Shamu. I can tell you that much. It's Robert. Sorry, that's funny. I thought you knew it, but you didn't know it. You didn't know it. I'll tell you one thing. It's not freaking Shamu. All right. Reset. The fashion icon born in 1939 as Ralph Lifshitz is better known as whom?
1: Mike. Ralph Lauren.
0: He should have gone with Lifshitz.
2: He should have gone with Lifshitz for sure. What was the name of Bill and Ted's rock band in the movie Bill and Ted's Excellent Adventure?
1: Oh my gosh. Mike. Wild Stallions.
0: Wow. Woo,
2: nice.
0: Scoreboard.
2: Mike has two, Kelly not yet on the board, and neither is Robert. What is the only bird to have its own year on the Chinese calendar?
1: Mike. Peacock.
2: Kelly?
3: Sparrow?
2: Bender?
0: It's rooster.
2: Rooster is correct. What 2001 Rachel Lee Cook movie was based on an old Saturday morning cartoon series?
1: Mike.
2: Ooh. He got in there. Mike?
1: Scooby-Doo.
2: Kelly, now you get a guess.
3: Don't know.
2: Bender?
0: Wasn't it Josie and the Pussycats?
2: It was Josie and the Pussycats. Yeah! That is correct. Nice. What actor played Forrest's son in the movie Forrest Gump?
1: Mike,
2: you got in there.
1: Osmond.
2: Haley Joel Osmond is correct.
0: Oh, all right.
2: Yeah.
0: Sounded like he said Osmond, as in Donnie.
2: No, you know who it is, right?
1: Osmond.
2: Yeah.
1: Yeah.
0: I'm just saying.
2: I'm going with Mike. According to a Greek myth, what did Prometheus steal to give to humans?
1: Mike. Fire.
2: Mike now has four. Kelly, not yet on the board, but I know you're good at other stuff, Kelly. And Bender has two.
0: Wow. That's some inspirational talk right there.
2: You probably are great.
0: Is this the inspiration talk you'd give at halftime to a team that's getting blown out?
2: No, I'd be cursing.
0: Oh, okay.
2: Yeah, I'd be cursing it out.
0: Got it.
2: Which U.S. state is home to Hot Springs National Park?
1: Mike
2: for the win.
1: Georgia.
2: Kelly?
3: Arizona?
2: Bender?
0: I think it's Arkansas.
2: It's frickin' Arkansas.
0: Yeah!
2: All right, look out. Bender's got three now. Mike still has four. And Kelly?
0: Holy crap.
2: Good guess, Kelly. Way to guess a state. What does the Energizer Bunny wear on his feet?
1: Mike.
3: Kelly.
2: Mike for the win.
1: Symbols.
2: Kelly?
3: Slippers.
2: Bender?
0: Jordans.
2: Flip-flops. Who became the first female head writer in the history of Saturday Night Live in 1999?
1: Mike
2: for the win.
1: Tina Fey.
0: Game over.
2: Let's go.
0: That's five in a row for Mike Aaron. He'll be back. Kelly, look, you threw a few guesses in there.
3: Congratulations, Mike.
2: There we go, Kelly.
0: Get some good sportsmanship.
2: That's nice.

0: 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Now, though, we'd love to give you $250. Actually, NBC and King 5 would like to give you $250. 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
1: Yep.
0: So NBC's The Voice is back for its 30th season. It's another week of The Voice. We're going to give you $250 right now. 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There's a little red microphone. You click on that. Your phone's going to record you. You're going to let us know the answer to the following question. And within the hour, we're going to randomly choose somebody to give you $250. Here we go.
2: Okay, so you got to think back. Go back in time. Wednesday's episode of The Voice opened up on a cliffhanger from the previous evening's episode, with four chairs turning for contestant Lexi Stevens, and she needed to decide who she was going to select as her coach. This coach starts making their plea by saying, quote, "That was by far the best blind audition. I think you're probably going to win The Voice." Name the coach. We'll give you $250.
0: 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We're going to choose a winner within the hour, okay? Time flies after Journey on the Jet.

0: 97 The Jet. It's Jody and Bender. Hi, good morning. Let's do Time Flies. Take a look back at today, September 28th.
1: There's nothing left to talk about.
0: Yeah, baby. Jody, it was September 28th, 1981. Olivia Newton-John releases the single Physical. It's the title track to the platinum-selling album. It'll become a pop culture phenomenon and named Billboard Song of the Year the following year. September 28th, 1987. Star Trek, The Next Generation premieres. Captain Picard, Commander Riker, they embark on a 7-season run. 17 Emmy wins, and it'll produce 4 movies.
2: But I've never been in love like this.
0: September 28th.
2: It's out of my hands.
0: 1991. The Garth Brooks album, Rope in the Wind, becomes the first country album to debut at number 1 on the Billboard album chart, staying there for 18 weeks.
1: I'm gonna close my
0: September 28th, 2000.

0: September 28, 2009, Kings of Leon have the number one song, but it's Adam Goldstein in the news. DJ AM dies of an accidental drug overdose at his home in New York City. He was just 36 years old. He had survived a plane crash along with Blink-182 drummer Travis Barker a year earlier.
1: So sad.
0: DJ AM posthumously would make a cameo in Iron Man 2 the following year. September 28, 2015, Trevor Noah succeeds Jon Stewart as host of The Daily Show. He was a contributor on the show for a few months before being named Stewart's replacement. He would keep that gig until 2022. September 28, 2023, The Golden Bachelor debuts on Fox. The show follows 72-year-old Jerry Turner looking for love and social media followers. He'd end up marrying Teresa Nist. They would divorce 3 months later.
1: Jerry wasn't that cool.
0: Birthday, Jeanine Garofalo is 62. Mia Sorvina is 59. Naomi Watts, 58. Hilary Duff. Let the rain fall down. She's 39. Tyler Lockett, formerly of your Seahawks, 34. Olivia Jade is 27. Frankie Jonas, the bonus Jonas. He's 26.
2: Happy gotcha day to our Kiana, the best bad girl ever. And happy birthday, Diana. Love, Edward, Cleo, and cousin Francine.
0: That's Time Flies for September 28th on the Jets.

0: 7, the Jets. I mean, it's not a damn, haven't heard that in a while, but we'll throw out a random request every now and then.
1: Good morning. This is Anthony Williams. I'm a longtime listener of your radio station.
2: Hi,
1: and I was requesting to see if you can play the song Africa by Toto for me. Thank you.
0: See if you can play it. Can you see if you can play it?
2: We can do it.
0: Challenge accepted.

0: 95.7 The Jet. It's Jody and Bender. We got a text to 523 on that and said, I'm trying to win the $250 from the voice thing, but I don't know. Could you give us the question again? Do you have the question again handy?
1: Kind of a nightmare. Yes, I do, actually. Are you ready? Wednesday's episode of The Voice opened on a cliffhanger from the previous evening's episodes, with all four chairs turned for contestant Lexi Stevens, and she had to decide who she was going to select as her coach.
0: Okay.
1: This coach starts making their plea by saying, that was by far the best blind audition. I think you're probably going to win The Voice.
0: So who said that? 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We're going to choose a winner sometime between now and like 7:30. So use the talkback feature, answer the question, give us your info, and you could win.
1: Yeah.
0: Jody's news is next.
1: It's ping, ping, and foo shwang time.
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1: And it's powered by my good friends at Carter Subaru, partly sunny. High of 66. Dan Wilson informed players in a pregame meeting yesterday that he will not return as manager of the Mariners next year as the Cheating Astros cruise to win the division and the postseason begins tomorrow without us.
0: They didn't cruise to win anything.
1: Cruise right through.
0: They're the American League West champions.
1: Yeah.
0: And they're the worst playoff team.
1: Yeah.
0: In the history of baseball.
1: Yeah.
0: They made the postseason with a non-winning record.
1: Right. And that's unusual, right?
0: It's never happened.
1: Never.
0: It's never happened.
1: Literally never happened.
0: You've never had a playoff team, especially you've never had a division champion enter the playoffs at 500. So they didn't cruise to win.
1: Yeah.
0: Nothing.
1: Well, that's sad for us. And it's sad for Dan, but I'm sure he saw the writing on the
0: wall. And J.P. Crawford. J.P. Crawford's the end of his contract.
1: Yeah.
0: They don't think he's coming back. And Randy Arozarena is going to be a free agent. They don't think he's coming back.
1: But you don't know that for sure.
0: No, you don't.
1: Yeah. You don't know anything.
0: I don't know anything.
1: UK authorities keeping five men in custody on suspicion of terror and explosive offensive. They were arrested in England yesterday near an airbase used by U.S. long-range bombers in the war against Iran. The men have not been publicly identified, nor has a possible motive been disclosed. Ping Ping and Fu Shuang arrived in the U.S. yesterday as part of Beijing's long tradition of panda diplomacy. The male and female giant pandas will live in the zoo in Atlanta for the next 10 years. Visitors will have to wait about a month to see them as they undergo a routine quarantine.
0: We've got room at the Bender Ranch for a panda.
1: A little Ping Ping and Fu Shuang?
0: Sure.
1: Oh, you'd have to do crazy stuff. Have you seen what the panda caretakers do in China?
0: Lots of bamboo.
1: You have to dress up like a panda half the time and like do roly-poly stuff with them.
0: That's happening now. We just don't have the pandas.
1: It's happening now. It just doesn't make any sense to anybody, but you knew. Madonna opened the VMAs with a great performance yesterday. Cameos from Charlie XCX, Sabrina Carpenter, Somber, Debbie Mazur, and Seth Rogen was there, clad in leather, smoking a joint. She also won 7 awards, including Artist of the Year. Bender, would you like to say Madonna's too old and she should stop at this point?
0: No, not at all. Yeah. I just think it's a little odd that you know that Madonna walked into a boardroom and said, "Hey, I built this place. You're going to give me every award." Uh-huh. And they went, "Okay, Madonna."
1: Yeah, and I'll show up and I'll give you what I've got, which is pretty cool. That works out. Marvel Studios' blockbuster Avengers Endgame Encore earned $26 million domestically and $60 million internationally in its first weekend after returning to theaters. On TV today, the series premiere of Outside on Netflix, a British reality series where pampered content creators are placed in a survival scenario where every comfort they choose costs them part of the $1 million prize pool. So you're going to have one girl who's like, "I really want a fluffy blanket," and like take money out of everybody's money stash. So annoying in advance. In sports, Hawks lost to the Commanders. Mariners beat the Angels, but it doesn't matter. Sounders beat Minnesota. UW and Wazoo lost this weekend. Monday Night Football, ABC and ESPN. The Bears hosting the Eagles.
0: So there were a few thoughts

0: Jody and Bender. I ride the 405 parking lot every day, and I would not get through it sane if it wasn't for Jody and Bender. I love you guys. You make my morning.
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0: 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Constantly giving away concert tickets to everything, like today. Smashing Pumpkins playing Climate Pledge on November 6th. And we have tickets all this week with our song of the day. Every day it'll be a different Smashing Pumpkins song. Today, it's 1979. When you hear it, be caller 9 at 877-901-0957. And we will just give you the tickets. We'll just give you the tickets.
1: Mm-hmm. Going to be a great show.
0: Puget Sound Showdown in half hour for Nile Nightmares tickets.
1: VIP tickets.
0: Already.
1: Uh-huh.
0: Already.
1: Yeah.
0: And you all get the haunted houses are opening up.
1: You get to cut the line, and that's an awesome experience.
0: Had a very busy weekend while Jody was doing her chemo and everything else and just trying to stay locked in on getting herself healthy.
1: Maintain.
0: I was running all over the place.
1: Yeah, you had a bunch of different things going on.
0: So Friday, I got off the air and headed to Bellevue to host, or not host, sorry. I was doing the pre-show streaming for Seattle Humane. Kelly Hansen was hosting the thing at King 5. But everyone in the building knows all you have to do is bring over a puppy Great Dane, and he's screwed because he's going to have to take it home with him.
1: Did they have puppy Great Danes?
0: They had puppy Great Danes.
1: Was it Tuxes and Tails?
0: No.
1: What event was this?
0: Was their very first. It was like a luncheon thing, and they had awards for like community involvement and on. But then it was also a fundraiser.
1: Okay.
0: They raised $375,000 in an hour and a half.
1: They have so many deep pocket contributors. Yeah. It's so necessary.
0: So then I had soccer for Mackenzie on Saturday morning.
1: How'd she do?
0: My little 5-year-old is a little badass. Mm-hmm. It is hilarious to watch both sets of parents on both teams screaming the other way.
1: Yeah.
0: That, fantastic.
1: The kindergarten year was the only year that I couldn't coach. I had to be the assistant coach because it's too much mess. They all just sort of run after the ball in a big group.
0: I love it.
1: Yeah.
0: Then I hosted an event for Stevens Animal Sanctuary.
1: That's the hospice.
0: That's the hospice down in Enumclaw. And they had some animals in the corral there on the premises, and there were goats. And
1: you've been there before.
0: I've loads
1: of times.
0: Exactly, yeah. And I had a thought to my... They had a couple of goats.
1: Okay.
0: And I'm going over and I'm petting them, and, you know. I thought to myself, do goats smell... Like, you know when you walk up to a dog and the first thing, you smell my dog. Uh-huh. Do the goats smell other goats? Like, do they my goats?
1: Mm-hmm. Maybe they can just suss that you're a goat guy. I don't know. I don't know if they have very good smells, just because since they're the animals that sort of eat everything.
0: Everything.
1: They probably don't have very good sense of smell.
0: And then watching the Hawks game yesterday. The end.
1: Yeah.
0: As the Commanders got that first down to run out the clock.
1: Yeah.
0: This is why baseball is superior to football.
1: Why is that?
0: I love football. Love football. I'm going to preface it by saying that. Mm-hmm. But baseball is superior to football in this one regard. They got the first down, ran out the clock.
1: Yep.
0: In baseball, it's bottom of the ninth. Your opponent has the bases loaded, two outs, full count, down by one. You have to pitch to him.
1: You have to pitch.
0: You have to pitch.
1: Yeah, you can't just
0: run out the clock.
1: It. Yeah.
0: You can't take a knee and run out the clock and win the game.
1: I completely agree.
0: In that regard, baseball is superior to football because you have to pitch to them.
1: However, strategic clock management is part of football.
0: I understand that.
1: Yeah. But I agree. Like, you wasted a minute that we could have used.
0: No!
1: You think we can't get a touchdown in a minute?
0: No!
1: You watched us get a touchdown in a minute.
0: No!
1: That was not a great ending.
0: But it's cool. But I digress. It's cool.
1: Yeah.
0: Just random thoughts in my head.
1: I agree. You and I are chemo-sabi on that one.
0: I wonder if the goats could smell my goats.

0: Seahawks, Patriots, no. Jaguars.
1: Jags.
2: Hey-o.
0: Vikings, Buccaneers.
1: This was the only one that gave me pause, and I know I shouldn't be saying this because now they've screwed the pooch twice, but I am going with the Buccaneers.
0: Ravens, yeah. Cowboys.
1: Cowboys.
0: No. Rams, Broncos.
1: Rams.
0: Mm-hmm. You hesitate. No. You just write down Broncos, you're like, I'm going against my gut.
1: Yeah.
0: Really?
1: Yes.
0: Chargers, Bills.
1: Bills.
0: All right, kids, there you go. Those are your picks.
1: I don't normally watch the Red Zone channel. Do you watch the Red Zone channel at your house?
0: I'd prefer to watch the whole game.
1: I watched the Red Zone channel after the Hawks game, and I was remembering which picks I made, and I was just watching myself get dug further and further into the ground. I could not believe how badly all of my teams did yesterday, except Josh Allen and the Bills.
0: So you went 2-4.
1: Yeah.
0: You're now 9-9 on the season. You're at 500.
1: The Hawks had a lot.
0: If you were in baseball in the American League West, you would have won the division.
1: Go to the championships. I'm embarrassed. And that's the last time I count on Baker Mayfield, and somebody get him a message that he has disappointed me now 3 times, and I'm never going to count on him again. Never!
0: Let me get him on the phone and let him know.
1: Do it!
0: That of all of the other disappointments that he's lining up.
1: He's upset me the most!
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0: Hi, kids! It's America's favorite trivia game, Puget Sound Showdown. We are in the midst of a possible new Hall of Famer.
1: Ah, too close.
0: He's halfway to immortality. See, if you win 10 straight games, you're retired as a Puget Sound Showdown Hall of Famer. Mm-hmm. Your 10th game is against a current Hall of Famer, but we're putting... That's way, way down the road.
1: Yeah, I don't even like to jinx it by discussing how well Mike's doing.
0: That's the end of the week. Mike in Renton has got 5 wins. Would you like to play him today? On the line, tickets to Nile Nightmares in Motley Terrace opens up this weekend. 877-901-0957. We're going to play Show

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1: Mike in Renton is sitting on 5 wins, halfway to immortality. Hi, Mike.
2: Good morning.
1: Good morning.
3: Mike.
1: Mike, you're going to be taking on Kyle in Auburn as we just continue to line up the sacrificial lambs for Mike. Hi, Kyle.
4: Good morning.
1: Kyle was extremely impressed off air when Mike said, "Hey, my son's name is Kyle." And Kyle responded with,
5: Okay.
1: I have the questions this morning. You guys are going to buzz in with your name when you know the answer. First person to 5 wins. If you all screw up along the way and Jody has to clean up the mess by answering questions nobody knows or nobody can answer, or you both buzz in at the same time and it's a tie and she gets 5 before you, you're both out. Any questions?
2: No.
4: Nope.
1: Tickets to Nile Nightmares on the line. Opens up this weekend at Motley Terrace. Here we go. What's the word for a male goose?
2: Mike. Gander.
1: Will I Am was a member of what group?
2: Kyle. Black Eyed Peas.
1: Who wrote the poem Jabberwocky?
2: Mike. A.A. Milne.
1: Kyle, you can now steal it.
2: No idea.
1: Jody.
3: My favorite bedtime story, Lewis Carroll.
1: According to The Matrix, what's the name of the last human city on Earth? Jody.
3: Linwood?
1: Zion. Close.
3: Makes more sense.
1: If you were born today, September 28th, what's your zodiac sign?
2: Mike.
1: Jody.
3: Gemini?
1: Libra. Mm. Scoreboard.
3: We all have 1.
1: Name 3 of the 4 outdoor conditions that appear in the unofficial motto of the post office.
2: Mike. Rain, sleet, snow.
1: No. Kyle, you can steal it.
2: I don't know. Yeah, I guess.
1: Jody.
2: No, I have no idea.
3: Through the rain, the storms.
1: Neither snow, nor rain, nor heat, nor gloom of night.
3: Gloom of night.
1: Wow. I would have thought sleet as well. I always thought it was sleet.
3: Sleet is far worse than a gloomy night.
2: I did too.
3: Like, who cares if it's a gloomy night?
1: Who was the lead guitarist of Bon Jovi that left in 2013? Jody.
3: Richie Sambora.
1: Scoreboard.
3: The gentlemen have 1 apiece. I now have 2.
1: What restaurant is referred to as B-dubs?
2: Kyle. Buffalo Wild Wings.
1: The presidents of the United States of America did the theme song for what TV show?
2: Mike. Big Bang Theory.
1: That was Bare Naked Ladies. Kyle, you can steal it.
2: I don't know. 2.5 Men.
1: Jody.
3: Why don't I know this? I don't think I know.
1: Drew Carey Show.
3: Oh.
1: Cleveland Rocks. Scoreboard.
3: Kyle and I have 2. Mike has 1.
1: What's the tallest mountain in Africa?
2: Mike.
1: Kyle.
2: Mount Kilimanjaro.
1: In what game would you stand, split, or double down?
2: Mike. Blackjack.
1: Scoreboard.
3: Mike now has 3. Kyle and I have 2.
1: Who was the last pope to resign from the gig?
2: Mike. Pope Benedict.
1: What city is called the Big Easy?
2: Mike
1: for the win.
2: New Orleans.
1: Game over.
3: Well.
1: That's 6 in a row
3: for
1: Mike.
3: Well.
1: He's also picked up tickets to
2: Mike.
1: Nile Nightmares, Motley Terrace.
2: Kyle.
1: Listen to the camaraderie.
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1: 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Partly sunny, high of 66 today. Dan Wilson informed players in a pregame meeting yesterday that, look, everybody, it's been a great season, but I'm not returning as the manager
2: of the
1: Mariners.
2: That's not what he
1: said. No?
2: Not even close to what he
1: said.
2: Look,
1: everybody, I gave it my best shot, but apparently they need somebody else. And that's true. The cheating Astros will go on to represent the division in the postseason starting tomorrow. Yeah. Starbucks plans to shut down 250 underperforming stores across North America. It'll affect just like 6 stores in Washington. UK authorities keeping 5 men in custody on suspicion of terror and explosive offenses. SpaceX launched its Starship rocket into orbit for the first time today, a major step before all the rich people move to Mars and leave the rest of us here. A powerful early season nor'easter brought heavy rain, strong wind, and massive waves to the Northeast over the weekend. And after all that, with Ed Sheeran and Macklemore and all the shows that he was going to do, Ed Sheeran's 2 shows at Gillette Stadium were canceled due to the severe weather warnings. A downtown Olympia studio where Nirvana frontman Kurt Cobain wrote much of Nevermind is currently listed as a short-term Airbnb rental. You can check it out on the Jody and Bender Facebook page and stay there. Sylvester Stallone has a new memoir coming out tomorrow. Have you seen this?
2: No.
1: It's called The Steps. The title, of course, a reference to the steps leading up to the Philadelphia Museum of Art Rocky. The book contains some pretty wild stuff, like he had a bad relationship with his parents. They were abusive. He went to reform school when he was a teenager. Things did not go well there. Apparently, it's going to be some blockbuster information.
2: Talks about how steroids wrecked his body.
1: Yeah.
2: Yeah.
1: But he does look pretty great now. I don't know what he did to reverse that, but I'd like some. In sports, Hawks lost to the Commanders. Mariners won, but it doesn't matter. Sounders beat Minnesota. UW and Wazoo lost this weekend, too. Monday Night Football, ABC and ESPN. The Bears hosting the Eagles.
2: Health Corner.
1: Mm-hmm.
2: Wow. Next, hang on.

0: my morning.
1: 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This is John and Mill Creek.
2: Beta from Maple Valley, you guys are hitting it today. 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

0: Oh, are you trying to win concert tickets and you're wondering, God, what was that song of the day again? We've got tickets all this week. As 95.7 The Jet is bringing Smashing Pumpkins to town. Climate Pledge, November 6th. When you hear 1979, sometime between now and the end of the show at 10 o'clock, you be caller 9, you instantly win the tickets. It's that simple. About a half hour away from Time Flies, 1 hour away from reliving Puget Sound Showdown. Now, though, it is Health Corner. So while all weekend long we were putting up with the Mariners not making it to the postseason and Cougars losing and Huskies losing and Seahawks losing and me cleaning out the stalls after the game yesterday, a little post-game barn clean out.
1: A little poop on top of poop.
0: Poop on top of poop! Uh-huh. Jody was recovering from her first chemo appointment on Friday.
1: Yeah, it was a long day. And I brought so much stuff with me. I don't know if you follow me on social media, then you may have seen I made a little video to show while I was waiting for my friend to come and pick me up. Since I'm a baseball mom, I have two sizes of carts that I travel with, you know, for all Josh's gear. And I filled up my big cart with so much stuff.
0: How much stuff of the stuff in the video did you use?
1: Well, I used it all.
0: All of it?
1: Yeah, I used it all, but I'm making changes next week because I had to have that cooler with me because you have to try and keep your toes and your fingertips iced so that you don't get neuropathy.
0: Did you post the picture that you sent me?
1: Which one?
0: The one with your feet and your hands?
1: No,
0: and,
1: I don't didn't post that. No, that was just for you.
0: Okay.
1: Special picture just for you. And
0: thanks. Thanks. It was a beautiful picture. A beautiful picture.
1: I know. Well, I thought you'd want to see me looking so lovely. And that's why I had the cooler and I had all those gel packs. But you know what? And I knew this. Gel packs suck. They get hot so fast. And Fred Hutch, they have bags of ice. So I switched over from the gel packs to the bags of ice. Of course, the bags of ice melted all over
0: sure,
1: my feet.
0: Of course.
1: We've got bigger problems than that, you know. She's like, oh, no, your feet's all wet. I'm like, I don't care. The appointment was long. The rest of the weekend, I was actually okay. I had a lot of people checking on me. I had some medical mishap stuff that wasn't my fault and it wasn't the doctor's fault, but I had to go to a couple of appointments. I was okay. I walked my dogs like 5 miles both yesterday and the day before. But then last night, what time did you check in with me? At around like 2? I think you texted me, you're like...
0: I was on my way back from the feed store.
1: And you're like, how's it going? Everything good for tomorrow? I'm like, yeah, I'm good.
0: Jody at, 2:03.
1: Yeah, yeah.
0: Look at you.
1: Uh-huh. Like right around 2 o'clock, I was feeling fine. And I told everybody I was feeling fine. I'm like, okay, so this should be all right. But they did tell me that after this first infusion, you take a series of shots, and these shots guarantee to create body aches, the likes of which I have not experienced ever in my life.
0: Okay.
1: And so that started happening at around 10 last night. And so I wouldn't say I'm suffering. I'm fine.
0: It woke you up.
1: Oh, yeah. You know when you have the flu and no position is comfortable and your whole body just aches? It's like that.
0: That's where you were.
1: Yeah, because I'm taking these shots that are making me overproduce white blood cells to fight the chemo because the chemo is killing all the white blood cells. I don't want to bore everybody with it, but I'm a cancer elite knowledge
0: sure.
1: holder
0: yes,
1: now.
0: Yes, of course you are.
1: Anyway, I feel like this is doable. I'm going to feel like this for the next couple of days. And as long as this is all I'm dealing with, we got no problems in
0: the
1: world.
0: Are you, not to get into the weeds
1: yeah.
0: about stuff that we were talking about off the air,
1: yeah.
0: but do you have any more future dealings with the insurance? Or are you good? Like everything is like still, or do you have to deal with that crap on a daily/weekly basis?
1: No, I should be good.
0: Okay, good.
1: They've been pretty good. They just messed up the medication that I was supposed to have.
0: Dude.
1: You have to give yourself these shots and they just like didn't send mine. And I was like, oh, cool. Well, I'll just drop dead then. Thanks. That's fine.
0: Because I asked Jody, I'm like, well, why didn't you get them in time? Insurance didn't release it.
1: Yeah.
0: What?
1: Yeah, there's a lot of BS to deal with. But thank you for asking. I'm doing as well as I can be doing. And if there are surprises in store, then we will all be surprised together, I suppose. I think I sound pretty normal.
0: You sound fine.
1: I'm a little disassociated from myself right now,
0: you're
1: for sure.
0: You're a little out of body. It's okay.
1: A little, yeah.
0: You're good. We're fine.
1: I think we're fine.

0: 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Time Flies is coming up. 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It's 30th season underway. It's another week of shows on tonight, 8 o'clock on King 5. And the question that we asked was what?
1: Wednesday's episode of The Voice opened on a cliffhanger from the previous evening's episodes, with four chair turns for Lexi Stevens, and she had to decide who she was going to select as her coach. This coach starts making their play by saying,

0: is. Thank you.
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2: Hold on.
1: Congrats. So be just as ready to get our call at the end of the week in case you're the grand prize winner, okay?
0: I will. Thank you so much.
2: And

0: The 80s, 90s, and more. It's 95.7 The Jet. It is Jody and Bender. We're going to do Time Flies. Take a look back at today, September 28th.
1: There's nothing left to talk about.
0: Yeah, baby.
1: Horizontally.
0: September 28th, 1981. Olivia Newton-John releases the single Physical. It's the title track to her platinum-selling album. It'll become a pop culture phenomenon, cause controversy with the very, like, sexually promiscuous workout video.
2: It was charged. Lots of hip thrusting.
0: It would be Billboard's Song of the Year the following year. September 28th, 1987. Star Trek The Next Generation premieres. Captain Picard, Commander Riker, they embark on a 7-season run.

0: and get four movies out of the deal. But I've never been in love like this. September 28th, 1991. Garth Brooks, his album Rope in the Wind, becomes the first country album to debut at number one in the Billboard album chart. It'll stay there for 18 weeks. I'm gonna close my body. September 28th, 2002, Madonna is voted the greatest female singer of all time by music fans in a VH1 poll. I've been roaming around, always looking down. September 28th, 2009. Kings of Leon have the number one song, but it's Adam Goldstein in the news. DJ AM. He dies of an accidental drug overdose at his home in New York City. He was just 36 years old. He had survived a plane crash along with Blink-182 drummer Travis Barker a year earlier.
1: Very sad.
0: DJ AM posthumously would make a cameo in Iron Man 2 the following year. September 28th, 2015, Trevor Noah succeeds Jon Stewart as the new host of The Daily Show. He was a contributor on the show for a few months before being named Stewart's replacement. He would keep that gig until 2022. So I'm gonna fall back unless it's a tall hurt. September 28th, 2023, The Golden Bachelor debuts on Fox. The show follows 72-year-old Jerry Turner looking for love and social media followers.
1: Not you, Jerry.
0: He'll end up marrying Teresa Niss. He'll divorce her 3 months later. Birthday, Janine Garofalo is 62. Mira Sorvino is 59. Naomi Watts, 58. Hilary Duff. Let the rain fall down. Having quite the resurgence. She's 39. Tyler Lockett, formerly of your Seattle Seahawks, is 34. Olivia Jade is 27. Frankie Jonas, the bonus Jonas, is 26.
2: Happy gotcha day to our dog Axel, who we love so much. And happy birthday, Diana. Love Edward, Cleo, and cousin Francine.
0: There you go. 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

0: 95.7 The Jet. It's Jody and Bender. I really need to make sure the cameras are rolling while we're off the air and there's music playing. Because Jody will stand up and randomly go do yoga in the corner of the studio.
1: I'm stretching.
0: There was the stretching, and then you were down on all fours doing, what's the cat thing?
1: Cat-cow.
0: Cat-cow.
1: That is yoga.
0: Yeah. Okay.
1: I'm stretching my body out because it hurts.
0: Yep. And you can't take anything like Advil or anything like that to try to alleviate the...
1: It won't help.
0: Oh.
1: It's like punching a tank.
0: It's like punching a tank, taking Advil or some sort of ibuprofen, ibuprofen to alleviate the bone hurt that you're currently experiencing.
1: Deep bone pain.
0: You got to give me a heads up on
1: that. I think it's all right, though. Like, I think I'm handling
0: it. What was it again?
2: Deep bone pain.
1: You're going to get it. And they were right, and I got it. But I got my fruit, and I got my friends. What else do I need? A little stretching. With the cameras continued to be off, thank you very much.
0: Deep bone pain.

0: 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Those are the headlines that Jody doesn't cover. She refuses to cover them in her award-winning news.
1: Still have a lot of time.
0: So I have to go do the crap that nobody has in their headlines, but the stuff at the end of the day, you're like, I can't believe we didn't cover that. Mm-hmm. And then, of course, damn, haven't heard that in a while. Any song you want to hear that we don't normally play, use the talkback feature on the iHeartRadio app, and we will play whatever song you want to wrap the show.
1: Pick a good one.
0: There is a brand new video up on our YouTube channel, at Jody and Bender. Hey, goats and a whole lot of poo.
1: Yeah.
0: That's what the video is called. Jody likes the AI artwork that's been done.
1: I think it's fantastic. It makes me laugh.
0: The thumbnail is there again. It's at Jody and Bender on YouTube. And if you can't find it for some reason, just go to our Facebook channel at Jody and Bender. And the link is right there. It's also on our Instagram, on our story. It's everywhere.
1: Everywhere.
0: Go watch the video. You watch it, you like it, you comment, you subscribe.
1: Pass it on to your friends.
0: I mean, is the urgency to get people to subscribe to our channel still there now that we have our jackets?
1: No, because we have our jackets. Mine's right here. It'd still be nice to boost the numbers, but we do have jackets now.
0: Because the whole reason that we launched our YouTube channel 2 years ago mm-hmm. was so that we could monetize it and get a budget for the show.
1: Yeah.
0: Because you may think, well, you're doing mornings in a big time market like Seattle. You guys clearly have a budget. Oh.
1: No, we don't.
0: Oh. Oh!
1: We don't have $1 in our budget.
0: Oh, my! We don't have anything.
1: Yeah.
0: So we decided to launch our YouTube channel. 2 years later, is it monetized? No,
1: nope.
0: It's not.
1: No, but ever closer. Ever closer.
0: The problem is YouTube uses a 90-day, like a rolling average.
1: Yeah.
0: So if like a big number drops off, we get replaced with another big number.
1: We just need everybody to watch all our videos every day multiple times.
0: All the videos. In fact, go to YouTube. At Jody and Bender and watch all of our videos.
1: Maybe we could get a fall jacket and a winter jacket.
0: We might be able to add to the wardrobe.
1: Like denim?
0: Because then we'll have a budget. Yeah. Oh, my God. Oh, but think of the possibilities.
1: I am right now.

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1: Mike in Renton is sitting on 5 wins, halfway to immortality. Hi, Mike.
2: Good morning.
1: Good morning.
3: Mike.
1: Mike, you're going to be taking on Kyle in Auburn as we continue to line up the sacrificial lambs for Mike. Hi, Kyle.
4: Good morning.
1: Kyle was extremely impressed off air when Mike said, "Hey, my son's name is Kyle." And Kyle responded with,
3: Okay.
1: I have the questions this morning. You guys are going to buzz in with your name when you know the answer. First person to 5 wins. If you all screw up along the way and Jody has to clean up the mess by answering questions nobody knows or nobody can answer, or you both buzz in at the same time and it's a tie and she gets 5 before you, you're both out. Any questions?
2: No.
4: Nope.
1: Tickets to Nile Nightmares on the line. Opens up this weekend at Motley Terrace. Here we go. What's the word for a male goose?
2: Mike. Gander.
1: Will.i.am was a member of what group?
2: Kyle. Black Eyed Peas.
1: Who wrote the poem Jabberwocky?
2: Mike. A.A. Milne.
1: Kyle, you can now steal it.
2: No idea.
1: Jody.
5: My favorite bedtime story, Lewis Carroll.
1: According to The Matrix, what's the name of the last human city on Earth? Jody.
5: Linwood.
1: Zion. Close.
5: Makes more sense.
1: If you were born today, September 28th, what's your zodiac sign?
2: Mike.
1: Jody.
5: Gemini.
1: Libra. Scoreboard.
5: We all have one.
1: Name 3 of the 4 outdoor conditions that appear in the unofficial motto of the post office.
2: Mike. Rain, sleet, snow.
1: No. Kyle, you can steal it.
2: I don't know. Yeah, I guess.
1: Jody.
2: No, I have no idea.
5: Through the rain, the storms.
1: Neither snow, nor rain, nor heat, nor gloom of night.
5: Gloom of night!
1: Wow. I would have thought sleet as well. I always thought it was sleet.
5: Sleet is far worse than a gloomy night.
2: I did too.
5: Like, who cares if it's a gloomy night?
1: Who was the lead guitarist of Bon Jovi that left in 2013? Jody.
5: Richie Sambora.
1: Scoreboard.
5: The gentlemen have 1 apiece. I now have 2.
1: What restaurant is referred to as B-dubs?
2: Kyle. Buffalo Wild Wings.
1: The presidents of the United States of America did the theme song for what TV show?
2: Mike. Big Bang Theory.
1: That was Bare Naked Ladies. Kyle, you can steal it.
2: I don't know. 2.5 Men.
1: Jody.
5: Why don't I know this? Thanks. I don't think I know.
1: Drew Carey Show.
5: Oh.
1: Cleveland Rocks. Scoreboard.
5: Kyle and I have 2. Mike has 1.
1: What's the tallest mountain in Africa?
2: Mike.
1: Kyle.
2: Mount Kilimanjaro.
1: In what game would you stand, split, or double down?
2: Mike. Blackjack.
1: Scoreboard.
5: Mike now has 3. Kyle and I have 2.
1: Who was the last pope to resign from the gig?
2: Mike. Pope Benedict.
1: What city is called the Big Easy?
2: Mike
1: for the win.
2: New Orleans.
1: Game over.
5: Well,
1: that's 6 in a row
5: for
1: Mike.
5: Well.
1: He's also picked up tickets to Nile Nightmares, Motley Terrace.
2: Thanks, Kyle.
5: Thanks, Kyle. See you Thanksgiving.

0: the globe to find the news you didn't know you needed to know.
1: Nope.
0: You know? The Daily Bender Gazette. Now, here's Bender.
1: Brought to you by Olympic Hot Tub.
2: Better you, better life.
1: See, the Daily Bender Gazette stories are the stories that Jody doesn't cover in her news, but they need coverage.
2: Yeah.
1: You can't go through the day without knowing about this dude from...
2: Colorado.
1: Springfield, Missouri.
2: Okay.
1: So, this dude... at like 3 o'clock in the morning, decided to, in a drunken rampage, destroy a bunch of parked cars.
2: Okay.
1: Immediately thereafter, he jumped on ChatGPT and said, "How do I get out of this?
2: I destroyed a bunch of parked cars. What do I do now?"

0: you are very low most of the time, unless some reports of you post proof. Nothing's going to happen. Everybody be cool. Just
1: bruh,
0: be cool.
1: Bruh.
0: ChatGPT reportedly offered to provide, quote, a few concrete ways to stay completely invisible while the situation blows over. Also offered to run through worst case scenarios. Look, if they pin it on you,
2: yeah,
0: this is what you're going to have to do.
2: You have to say
0: whatever,
2: this.
0: Whatever happens, don't admit anything.
2: Never. Never admit anything. Yeah. Well, that's good that you've got some good information. I wonder what the lay low was. Like, did he say, you know, move to another state and start getting a job at a factory?
0: That's a great point.
2: Change your name.
0: It's a great... ChatGPT, whatever you named it.
2: Yeah.
0: What do I do? Where should I go?
2: I'll tell you.
0: Can you provide me a promo code for a Motel 6? Where should I go?
2: A little scary, actually. But then again, I have all that information from watching all my true crime documentaries, so you get it one way or another.
0: That's true. We'll do Damn, haven't heard that in a while, after Van Halen on the Jet.

0: 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Okay, program is done. We're already gearing up for Tuesday's show. 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
1: Right.
0: Okay. Also tomorrow, time flies and everything else. I know that I'm going to get crap for the promo that's going to run throughout the day today until tomorrow because

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1: 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Can you believe Nile Nightmares is back?
2: Yeah, it's Halloween time, baby. And if you want some VIP tickets, all you got to do is play Puget Sound Showdown.
1: Boo!
2: Oh, my God. Legitimately just scared me, though.
0: Yeah, so I'm going to get crap for that. It's fine.
2: I don't think anyone will give you crap.
0: Good, that's fine. I don't need it.
2: This is a safe place.
0: Let's see. Anything else?
2: Just damn. That's it.
0: 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Now, damn.
3: Ian Bender, this is Max in Kent. And for damn, I haven't heard that a while. How about Thin Lizzy? The boys are back in town?
0: Sure.
3: Thank you.
4: 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Yeah! Haven't heard that in a while.
0: Yeah, I know. All right, kid. Martha's up next. We'll see you tomorrow.

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How you doing this Monday? My name is Christy, checking in for Martha Quinn. Oh, with the Michael Jackson, The Way You Make Me Feel. And in the words of James Brown, I feel good, as always, when I get to hang out with you. Let's have a great day.

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95.7 The Jet. You're home for Jody and Bender tomorrow morning starting at 6. OMD off of the Pretty in Pink soundtrack. John Hughes definitely knew what he was doing when he picked music for these coming of age stories. And you know, my friend Chris just told me last week, hi, I'm Christy, by the way, and for Martha Quinn, is if you're watching The Breakfast Club, John Hughes actually makes a cameo. He's driving a certain car. I'll just tell you that, and you can go back and watch the movie and see if you can spot him.

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How are you doing this Monday? I'm Christian from Martha Quinn with Journey, who said that they were on their final farewell tour, planned a final stop in San Francisco where their journey began in November, and then booked a festival for next year.

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95.7 The Jet, variety of the 80s, 90s, and more. Certain videos in the 80s were iconic for several reasons. Michael Jackson for the Thriller video. You got Aha, Take on Me for the pencil sketch coming to life. And, of course, there's Whitesnake. Connie Katane showing us that gymnastics can be done, even on jaguars. I'm Christian for Martha Quinn.

0: 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Can you believe Nile Nightmares is back?
1: Yeah, it's Halloween time, baby. And if you want some VIP tickets, all you got to do is play Puget Sound Showdown.
0: Boo!
1: Oh, my God. 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
1: From the Fox 13 Weather Center, I'm Chief Meteorologist Brian McMillan. We'll see increasing clouds later on today. High temperatures will be around 67 degrees. Rain showers return tomorrow.
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Martha Quinn does it every weekday around 12 o'clock. I'm Christy here for Martha Quinn. And today's theme, National Family Day. What songs would you add to the mixtape? Find out if yours make the cut next.

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There's a lot of famous musical families, and today highlighting three of them for Martha Quinn's mixtape. I'm Christian for Martha Quinn. Next up, the Beach Boys, made up of brothers Brian, Dennis, Carl, their cousin Mike, and their friend Al.

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And it was so surprising when I found out it was actually a tribute to Elvis. A lot of miles right here for your Monday workday. I'm Christy here for Martha Quinn.

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1: And it's a Friday night show. Woo! We'll tell you the song of the day Tuesday morning at 6 a.m. Just be caller 9 when you hear it.
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Taking you back to 1983 with this Eurythmics hit, Sweet Dreams. 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

variety of the 80s, 90s, and more. 95.7 The Jet. 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

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My name is Christy here for Martha Quinn.

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When you're cool, the sun shines on you 24/7. That's how I like to think about it. My name is Christy here from Martha Quinn with Corey Hart.

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1: And it's a Friday night show. 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

95.7 The Jet, your home for Sarge this afternoon starting at 3. That's it for me. My time is up. I appreciate you letting me hang out with you this Monday. My name is Christian from Martha Quinn. It's always fun to hear your totally awesome news and get to play your mixtapes and, of course, play awesome music like Michael Jackson. Who's bad? You're bad. Not bad meaning bad, but bad meaning good. Be nice to yourself. Please.

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This is where you get variety of the 80s, 90s, and more. I'm JT. Hope you're having a great Monday. Almost done with this workday. Hang in there. 5 o'clock right around the corner. Here's CCR.

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I'm JT. Well, it's back. We're talking about our $1,000 payday. 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Thanks to all of our friends over there at Muckleshoot Bingo for helping us put it together. 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

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Commercial free at 3. And for Sarge, I'm JT this afternoon. Boy, we got some great music coming up for us. Phil Withers, how about Madonna? The Car Is Not Too Far Away, too. For Stacy over in Everett today. Aha! Uh-huh.

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95.7 The Jet, variety of the 80s, 90s, and more. Well, our Seahawks fell a little short. Now, if you would have told me that Sam Darnold's going to throw for 379 yards, have four touchdowns, he did have a couple of interceptions, but I would have thought, oh, that's going to be a win this weekend, right? Nah. It was a close one, 33-31, as you know. Chargers coming to town this Sunday. Let's go, Birds. Here's Aerosmith.

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I'm JT. Oh, this is going to be so much fun. It's back. The Great Pumpkin Beer Festival returning this coming Saturday. 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

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I'm JT. I mean, how many hits do these guys have? I mean, everything they do turns to gold. You always want to turn it up too, don't you? Well, let's do it.